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I don't know what it's like to be perfect. 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That brings you to a place where you just don't even want to live no more. And those are the moments where Christ comes and changes everything.

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hoping that I'm gonna leave. 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

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Yeah, that's the sound of electric guitars turned all the way up. Every night at 6 p.m., discover the Trinity Rock Hour. 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

0: Did you just hear that? Yeah, that's the sound of electric guitars turned all the way up. Every night at 6 p.m., discover the Trinity Rock Hour. 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

0: 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The First Baptist Church of Port Orange invites you to join their worship service every Sunday at 11 a.m. The First Baptist Church of Port Orange is located on 316 Church Street.
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